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92.9 KISM. The Allman Brothers, Ramblin' Man. I'm Scott Less. We are rocking the dock at Beach Cat Brewing, South Paw location. Happy one-year anniversary to this fantastic brewery now located in Bellingham and Birch Bay. Sign up for the 92 days of summer. I did have a chance to dunk Jake into the dunk tank. It was a twofer. Because when I hit the button, he splashed and splashed me. So it really was a two-for-one, which was really fantastic. Rocking the ride home, 5 o'clock free ride in Boston. KISM.

92.9 KISM. Foreigner, cold as ice. I'm Scott Less. We're rocking the ride home. Happy Friday. On location today at Beach Cat Brewing, the Southpaw location. So that's off C Street in Bellingham, right along the waterfront. And we are right along the waterfront. We are rocking the dock today. Beautiful sunshine, nice breeze, ice cold beer, and a chance to sign up for the 92 days of summer. A one-year anniversary celebration underway today at Beach Cat. More details on the way. 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

0: 92.9 KISM Soundgarden fell on black days. Nothing black today. It is a sunny, sunshiny day, as they say in Hawaii. I'm Scott Less on location today at Beach Cat Brewing. We are rocking the dock. It is the one-year anniversary party at Beach Cat Southpaw in Bellingham. Here with Brad. How are you today, my man?
1: I'm doing great. How are you doing, Scott?
0: Very good. Tim, how are you?
2: Fantastic.
0: You guys are awesome. Now, this is, of course, a year celebration in the making. You've been here a long time, Brad, and I see you up in Birch Bay all the time. This is a big-time celebration today.
1: Oh, it's huge. Huge for us. You know, being with 15 different breweries, 16 different breweries in Bellingham, and then we came in, and Bellingham has welcomed us with open arms. You know, we've been up in Birch Bay for 6 years, but for this turnout here in Bellingham, it's amazing.
0: Beer is what it's all about. That's the business of Bellingham Beer. And you guys have the best around, man. Award-winning beers today. What are you loving today, Tim?
2: I'm loving the, what is it, the Catterday beer right now. It's fantastic.
0: Everyone is enjoying that, man, including me, maybe times two. It's just so great. It's like a summertime brew. And I've had a few people say, is that even beer in there?
2: Yeah, it definitely is beer, and it is fantastic.
0: What's so cool is that not only do you embrace the local kind of vibe of Bellingham, you have so many events you guys host here.
1: Oh, tons of events. Yeah, we're doing karaoke tomorrow night. Yeah, so you can come on down for karaoke tomorrow night. We do trivia every Thursday. Wednesdays, every other Wednesday, we have music bingo. And, yeah, man, we jam-pack all those events and keep people coming out.
0: You got to be loving, Tim, seeing your owner in the dunk tank today.
2: Oh, it's great. I've dunked him twice. My lovely wife's dunked him once. Like, it's absolutely fantastic.
0: The best staff meeting ever. Now, you guys have Hawaiian music on the stage tonight as well.
2: Yeah. I'm very excited to hear that. It fits with the theme. It fits with the day today. So,
3: and hula dancers, too.
0: And yeah, hula dancers. And what's cool about, you guys are limited on space, but you have had the ability to expand because of the Oasis. You've got some indoor options here now.
1: Yeah, we got the event space right next door, the Oasis. We host our comedy nights there, which are the first Thursday every month. We have live music in there. We have all sorts of things. We're going to be doing the World Cup. So the World Cup will be a big draw here in the next couple weeks.
0: Appreciate both you guys, man.
2: And we also have darts in there, too, if you want to play.
0: Darts, yeah.
1: That's right. Tuesday night, we got darts with Tim.
0: All right. Well, very, very cool, guys. I appreciate both of you coming out. It is a celebration on a Friday, a one-year anniversary celebration. Beach Cat, South Pond, a chance to sign up today for the 92 days of summer as we're rocking the ride home in the 5 o'clock free ride, KISM.
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0: 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They got live music hitting the stage at 6 o'clock. They are really embracing the Hawaiian theme today. Everybody's got their Hawaiian lays on. We've got Hawaiian music at 6. They got a dunk tank. It's open for all ages. Yeah, bring your kids out. Enjoy the sunshine. They've got two new beer releases today and all of your favorites. And, of course, they've got their slushies and ciders. Mmm, delicious. As the party rolls until 6 o'clock tonight, and a chance to sign up for the 92 Days of Summer. Friday edition of the 5 o'clock free ride is brought to you by the Conway's Pub and Eatery. They got a party going on tonight as well. Fish and chips, homemade clam chowder, karaoke at 7:30. And on the way tonight at 6, we'll take it back to 1967. The album release party tonight, one of the greatest albums of all time. Highlighting the anniversary of Sgt. Pepper from the Beatles. That's on the way at 6 on 92.9 KISM.
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2: 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Happy hour every day from 3 to 5. And on Mondays, buy two pizzas, get the third for free. I'm Scott Less. The album release party tonight will feature the eighth studio album from the Beatles, Sgt. Pepper, released May 26, 1967. Without a doubt, one of the most important, influential, and amazing albums of all time. The album immediately connected with songs about culture, fashion, drugs, and even optimism and empowerment. The songs and the concept are amazing, but the album's production value created ideas on how albums would be made moving into the future. Inducted into the Grammy Hall of Fame in 1993, and in 2003 was added to the National Recording Registry, chosen by the Library of Congress. The number one album on Rolling Stone magazine's list of the 500 greatest albums of all time. Absolutely worthy of an album release party tonight. Taking it back to 1967, the title track to Sgt. Pepper from the Beatles, 92.9 KISM.

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Lucy in the Sky with Diamonds, The Beatles off Sgt. Pepper, the album release party tonight. One of the greatest albums of all time. And one of my favorite album cuts, The Beatles and Lovely Rita, KISM.

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0: 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The album release party tonight, Sergeant Pepper, released May 26, 1967. We heard Sergeant Pepper with A Little Help from My Friends, Lucy in the Sky with Diamonds, Lovely Rita, and A Day in the Life. A great listen, not really worthy of one of the greatest albums of all time, but we picked great tunes to highlight the anniversary released this week in 1967 of one of the greatest albums of all time. 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

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I did have a chance to play some golf yesterday afternoon, and a chance for you to join us for golf coming up next month. 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

Van Halen from OU812, 92.9 KISM. My name is Charlie Seal, jumping into a Friday night with Bad Company on the way. Right now, John Mellencamp, KISM.

0: Bad Company from 1979's Desolation Angels, 92.9 KISM. My name is Charlie Steele. Stevie Nicks, also a song about a girl from Asia on the way for us in just a few minutes. 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

0: 92.9 KISM. My name is Charlie Steele. Full moon on Sunday night. And Barb, you're telling me, what is your dog does now during full moons?
1: My dog, Oscar. He's a wiener dog, and so Oscar Meyer Wiener. That's his name.
0: Okay.
1: And he howls. And it is so hilarious. I'm like, what are you doing, buddy?
0: Just howling at the moon?
1: Howling out of nowhere. And I go out and I look and I'm like, oh my gosh, it's a full moon. Oscar's lost it.
0: Hey, how does he go?
1: He goes, oh, woo, woo, woo.
0: We'll get you back into it. Got the Guess Who Heart on the way, plus Rock the Nest Fest is tomorrow night. Details coming up on KISM.
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the Guess Who, 92.9 KISN. This is Charlie, still got AC/DC, also the Cars on the way, and a band coming up next whose logo was created back in 1970, and it was originally to serve as an anti-authoritarian symbol. And 9.9 KISM invites you out tomorrow night, 3rd annual Rock the Nest Fest with Nightwave, happening at the Pioneer Park in Ferndale. 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

0: It's Rock the Nest Fest, supports the Ferndale Schools Foundation and Ferndale students. 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

0: BTO 92.9 KISM, where we'll get back into the classic rock. Got Van Halen, also an artist being ready to go into the Rock and Roll Hall of Fame, coming up for us next. 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

0: 92.9 KISM. My name is Charlie Steele. And I saw an article recently that was listing off the most outrageous excuses people have used for getting out of things. Things like, my mom needed me. I have to clean my house for guests. I've been arrested. And this is my favorite. Alien spaceship abducted me. Now, Bob, you're on the line here. What was the excuse you used one time?
1: I told my sister that I was going on a date so I wouldn't have to help her move into her new apartment because I didn't really want to help her at all.
0: And did you ever tell her the truth?
1: I told her about 2 years later.
0: And how did she react?
1: Let's just say she chased me around the house a little bit trying to hit me.
0: Well, hopefully she forgave you at some point. We'll get back into it. Foreigner Tom Petty on the way. Plus, I'll tell you how you can be a finalist for the 90 Days of Summer. It's coming up on KISM.
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celebrating 250 years of America, saving lives and replacing organs. 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

0: That's Foreigner. Feels like the first time. 92.9 KISM. My name is Charlie. Still Steve Miller Band. Also the Foo Fighters on the way. And a band who did the theme song for the TV show That 70s Show is on the way for us coming up next. And 92.9 KISM, the North Coast Credit Union, giving you a shot at a $35,000 payoff during the 92 days of summer. For a chance to be a finalist, register whenever you see us out on the street throughout the summer. Be with some Brad and John every weekday morning at 7:30 for your name. 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You'll also be an instant winner, too. You can win a large pizza from Sahara Pizza in Birch Bay and Linden. Also a car wash, Blue Cow Car Wash, and a limited edition KISM t-shirt. 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

Their cover of Big Stars in the Streets was used for the theme song to that 70s show. That's Cheap Trick, 92.9 KISM. 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

The Color of the Shape, which celebrated an album anniversary this month, released May 20th of 1997. That's the Foo Fighters, 92.9 KISM. Def Leppard, also Loverboy, still to roll for us. Right now, Boston, KISM.

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Love Boy 92.9 KISM. My name is Charlie Steele. It's a full moon this weekend. Sunday night is the full moon. It's a blue moon. And Cheryl, you're talking to me about something you, I guess you were in high school and you did a little mooning. What's

0: story.
1: So we were just cruising along, trying to find something to do, and I got dared to moon along the highway, all the cars we passed, and it just so happened one of them was a cop.
0: Oh, no. What'd y'all do?
1: We freaked out and got off at the next exit, and we're trying to, like, you know, run away tie type of thing, but he was stopped with another car. So
0: you didn't do anything?
1: He didn't really do much, but, you know, you're 16 years old and you just mooned a cop, so we, of course, freaked out.
0: Yeah, I'm sure about pooped your pants. Got the Clash on the way, also Whitesnake. I'll tell you about tomorrow night's Rock the Nest Fest coming up on KISM. Craving

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Don't miss it.

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That is the Steve Miller Band, 92.9 KISM. It is time now for tonight's random moment of knowledge. Back when Kim Jong-il was alive, his official biography on North Korea's website said he doesn't poop. This is Bon Jovi, KISM.

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I'll tell you some of those choices coming up right now. 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

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There was a survey done recently asking people to rank their biggest modern status symbols. One of the top answers was a walk-in closet. 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

so hopeless. I ain't really sure, but it seems I remember the good times with just a little bit more in focus.

The 82.9 KISM, the Rolling Stones, have announced their new album, Foreign Tongues, coming out in July. It'll be a follow-up to this album from Hackney Diamonds. This is Angry KISM.

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0: Best of Doors, 82.9 KISM. My name is Charlie Steele. Got a guy on the way who received a Lifetime Achievement Award at the American Music Awards the other night. Also going to throw on some Zeppelin for us, too, as we go nonstop towards midnight. That is All the Way for us coming up next. And he's won KISM at the Super Dirt Cup Charity Golf Tournament hosted by Skagit Speedway. 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

92.9 KISM. My name is Charlie Steele. Out of here for the weekend. Catch you Monday night after 7 o'clock. Best of Brad and John kicks off Saturday morning, tomorrow morning, starting at 6 a.m. He received a Lifetime Achievement Award the other night at the American Music Awards. This is Billy Idol, KISM.

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4: 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And you know what I'm talking about. Just let me know if you wanna go to that whole mile on the range. They got a lot of nice girls.

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0: 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It's all happening in Sumas Wednesday, June 3rd from 2 to 5 during Ico's Pacific one-day hiring blitz. A few hours of your time could lead to the career of a lifetime. Don't miss it.
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1: 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My friends could not believe their eyes. 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Coming up Monday.
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0: 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It's all happening in Sumas Wednesday, June 3rd from 2 to 5 during Ico's Pacific one-day hiring blitz. 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
3: Thank you for your votes this morning. We have a winner for 930 Knucklehead of the Week. Of the biggest candidates this week, let's deal with our runners-up first. The folks over there at the Gorge, let's see how they do this weekend, because they promise it's not going to be as bad as last weekend. The Gorge had an electronic music festival in there, and their security system that people had to go through wasn't working too well, wasn't too smooth. Some people were in line as long as 16 hours to get into the campground at the Gorge last Friday. Miserable. Into Saturday, yeah. So they got Brandi Carlile out there this weekend. Then the other runner-up is Mr. Kubota.
4: Yeah, this guy, he almost crashed the vote as he came in. We met him in the early edition of I Can't Believe It's News this morning. This is a Pittsburgh area man, 48-year-old guy. Wife told him, look, you've been out drinking, staying out all night one last time. The marriage is over. So the guy said, okay, well, if marriage is over, we don't need this house anymore. And he went out back, got into a Kubota excavator, and just started to pull the house apart. And tore, I mean, at least half of it down, you know, while the wife and the kids were still inside.
3: That was a shared investment there, right?
4: Yeah, I don't think they're going to get their money back at this point after he was busted for causing a catastrophe, end quote.
3: But our 930 Knucklehead winner today is going to get himself fitted with another bracelet. Although the one he had originally seemed to have done just fine.
4: We'll fit him with a crown to go with that bracelet.
3: Yeah.
4: The ankle monitoring bracelet that the 18-year-old from Liberty Township, Ohio, they say Christian Cochran, 18 years old from the Dayton area, faces numerous charges following an investigation back on May 13th. The sheriff began investigating on the 13th after several vehicles were broken into. One had a brick thrown through the windshield, thousands of dollars worth of stuff taken from numerous cars. And then they realized, you know, somebody has been at all these locations wearing an ankle monitoring bracelet. And that's our boy, you know, that's our boy Christian. Let's go check on him. And sure enough, he still had the ankle monitoring bracelet on that tied him to every single one of the break-ins.
3: Yeah.
4: Time, location, everything.
3: All the break-ins and then his current location where they could apprehend him. Yeah, thanks for making it easy for us. Our 930 Knucklehead of the Week winner. And thanks to the Rockfish Grill and the Anacortes Brewery. Who's going to play us out this morning and for the week? We'll find out here in just a couple minutes.
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1: KISM.
2: Brad and John, KISM. The bride is on the line here. The last time the three of us were together, Christine and me and Brad, we were in the presence of a judge.
3: That's right.
2: Friday afternoon at the lake in something that at this time last week we had not planned for this to happen. None of us knew that this was going on.
3: You had no idea that you were maybe going to get married at the end of the week. You had no idea.
2: Well, I don't think so.
4: Well, we had to apply for the license. They make you wait. They don't let you just get one of those and then just get married.
2: But we did
4: give you a little cooling off time.
3: Yeah, 72 hours. Something
2: yeah, like so we went into the courthouse. So it had to have been Tuesday afternoon of last week, right?
4: Yep, that's right.
2: Yeah, I mean, we have been talking about getting married for a couple of years, and the plan was for it to be in 2027 when Sam graduates high school, and then you and I get together. But
3: love can't wait.
2: Well, yeah, what happened though? Well, I think what happened was that, it was just we had planned that it was never going to be a big ceremony, right?
4: Right.
2: I'm saying these things and hoping you're going to agree with me, and this wasn't just me that pushed it this way, right?
4: That's right. It was all about what we wanted. But we just wanted to be married.
2: Yeah, but we didn't want to have like a big thing. It's a second marriage that we're, where outside forces were going to take over, right?
4: Right. Right. So I wouldn't have minded if you'd wanted to sing to me. That would have been okay.
2: Sing.
4: Can't get you to do things like
2: anybody
4: that.
2: In proximity would have minded. So the judge would have. The judge
3: what song
2: minded.
3: Did you want John to sing
2: what
3: to
2: did you?
3: You
2: want me to sing?
4: Oh, that would have been dealer's choice. I'd take anything because I think it's just so nice. Every time I've heard him actually hum a tune, I try to catch him saying, see?
2: No, I can't.
4: You like to sing?
2: No, I can't. I can't. So anyway, so we decided, Brad, there was kind of an inkling of outside forces being maybe upset.

0: upset with what we were doing. Not that we were getting married, but that they all wouldn't be invited or that. And so we just decided to nip it in the bud and just say, you know what? We're just going to do this thing right now. That way, nobody can be, they'll forget about it after a while, right? I keep saying right, and I hope you keep saying
1: yes. They're going to get their party. Well, this is what happens when you have a bunch of daughters who just so desperately want to see their mom happy. And they know that John makes their mom very happy, and they wanted to be a part of all of it. So, you know, but of course, everybody's got their own agendas.
0: Yes.
1: So have a party one day.
0: Everybody's got their own agendas. Plus, we didn't want people spending money on this, you know, coming to see us.
2: Taryn and I were the same way. I mean, we'd both been married before, and we didn't want to have a big ceremony or incur any costs on people, and we didn't want to have some big thing where people had to travel or anything like that, and we didn't want to have hurt feelings because so many, this person got invited and this person didn't or whatever, and we wanted it to be very small. There's no registry. There's no anything. We don't need anything. Whatever. Yeah. And so when the opportunity came that we entered this contest and got married and we could only have two witnesses anyway, that was perfect.
0: Yes. And Brad, there was going to be politicizing over who the witnesses could be. We were going to do this in a courtroom and just kind of be done with it and then have witnesses there, have people there be witnesses. But then we found out that really wasn't going to
2: And they didn't want to hear you sing either.
0: No, they didn't want to hear that.
2: Just kidding.
0: We'd have to pay more for that. So last Tuesday when we decided, let's just, you know what, we got this vacation coming up in Victoria on the weekend. That could be like a honeymoon kind of thing. And let's just get this done at the end of the month. You know, at the end of the week. Let's do this. But there was one thing on the schedule for Friday that we couldn't miss out on. And it wasn't sports related. So we had to work this around. We had to work this

0: I have really high PSA levels for the prostate, and this leads to concerns that it could be cancer. And so I have to get MRIs done every once in a while just to show that I don't have it and hope that I don't have it. So I had the MRI had already been done, and the results reading was going to be Friday at 3 o'clock, and I couldn't, there's just no way I could cancel that. I had to know, you know, am I okay? Is everything going to be okay? We both had to know. So we go, so Christine and I go see, go to the courthouse. We get the paperwork done, and I'm looking up a friend of ours, Brad, Jonathan Rands.
1: Yes.
0: You and I both know him from, you know, from years ago when he was an attorney, and we had done a broadcast from his place on, what did we call it?
1: Independence Day.
0: Independence Day. That was the day that
1: weed got legalized in Washington.
0: Yeah. So he was an attorney, and so we did the thing from his place. Well, now he's a judge. So now he can marry us. And I know, Brad, you could have done it too, but there was going to be all this politics of, I was worried that the girls were going to say, oh, well, John got to have his friend do it. See, this is what he wanted to do. And I didn't want that. I didn't want to be accused of that.
1: And so, you didn't trust me to show up on time.
0: Well, I didn't want to put that on you either, of doing, you know, doing the vows and everything. So, so in talking to Jonathan Rands, Judge Rands now, we picked Friday, and he said, in fact, it was his day off. He said, I'll do it. You guys tell me where you want it, when you want it, and I'll be there, and I'll do the thing. And so Christine and I have a place at the lake that we like, and that's where we ended up doing it. Brad.
1: It was a beautiful day.
0: Brad was one of the witnesses. Christine had a friend, Jen, who was a witness, and Sam. Sam was a witness as well. So we had an abundance of witnesses, and that was it. So,
1: well, congratulations.
0: Yeah. But let's not push aside my urologist appointment. Then the results there. We got to talk about that. So it was the craziest thing. There probably has never been a couple that got within an hour of getting married raced off to the urologist, but, we did, and we got good news there.
1: Good.
0: So that was good, too.
1: All the way around.
0: Yeah, it was good all
2: first
0: the way around.
2: First time you introduced me as your wife.
0: Was to the urologist.
2: To the urologist. Yes.
0: This is my wife. And then, Brad, we did, Christine, though, she said, listen, I've been good about this whole thing, you know, doing it this way. And she said, and I'm fine with it, but I want to write on your car that we just got married.
1: Oh, I saw the back of that, yeah. Did you wash that off?
0: Yes.
1: Okay, because my uncle...
2: Yeah, didn't waste any time washing it off.
1: I remember back in the day, maybe it's different now, but somebody shaving creamed my uncle's car, and then they took off for their honeymoon, left the car at the airport for a week with that stuff on there, and it ruined the paint.
0: Well, for me, it was more of... it wasn't shaving cream. It was a marker or something, right? That you got at Auto... Where did we go? Yep. Was it AutoZone?
2: We got it AutoZone.
0: Okay, so we got that, and then she writes it on the car, and then I'm looking at the forecast, and I'm like, we're going to wake up Monday morning, and it was supposed to rain Sunday night, and it's going to look pathetic. Like, you know how the rain will, like, smear it? Like a girl who's been crying after she had all her makeup on? I said, we can't. We got to wash that off. So we washed it off Sunday night. Although people, and it was nice, people in British Columbia were honking at us.
1: Yeah, good.
0: And congratulating us along the way. So that was really nice. So
1: when you came back across the border and they asked, do you have anything to declare? Did you say we got married?
0: Yeah, what did you? Yeah. Congratulations. We did get married. No, we didn't. I don't even think we brought anything back. No, just a few little things here and there, but nothing of substance. So, so that's it. Congratulations to you.
1: And you.
0: Thank you, Brad. Thank you for being a part of the whole thing. It went down.
1: I'm glad I was one of the fortunate few to make the cut.
0: Yes. Thank you. And I will see you later. Love you. I can't believe you put up with my nonsense. What other bride is going to... And she had to tell her friends that, we had to cut it short because we had to go to his urologist appointment. See you later.
2: It's an honor.
0: See you.
2: Okay.
0: Bye. Yeah. Thanks again, Brad, for doing that. And thanks to Jonathan Rands. He said, sure, anytime, any place, you let me.

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2: Kapooyah!
0: I can't believe it's news.
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0: With Brad and John.
4: Sharp as marbles.
5: Well, I thought about

0: about you when I saw this story, John, because last Friday when you and Christine were getting married down there at the lake, and you had the kayaks and stuff kind of nearby as they were stored, and I thought, yeah, I wonder if anything weird like this has ever happened as you're paddling the kayak and stuff around. You ever been approached by any animals when you're kayaking?
1: No.
0: There was down in Monterey, California.
1: I mean, you know, just the birds
0: sure.
1: flying low, but no.
0: Imagine the shock of this crew in a canoe race, one of those kind of like outrigger canoes. In Monterey Bay over Memorial Day weekend, they're having this outrigger canoe race, and this team is cruising along, and one of them's videotaping at the time when this giant sea lion comes out of the water and jumps up into the canoe, onto the top of the... onto the canoe.
1: Well, that would totally capsize my kayak. I'd be done.
0: I think this racing canoe, they're big enough that there's a couple people in it. And this huge sea lion jumps up onto the canoe. And one of the ladies, Channing Baker, says, I just screamed my head off. I thought it was a shark. At some point, the sea lion decided to say hello as they were paddling along. As it said, mouth open, baring its teeth. I mean, this is several hundred pounds. They said no harm was done, no one was injured, and a few minutes later, the mammal just splashed back into the water. They said, leaving a trail of slime on some of the paddlers' faces. I don't know if, like, you know, when it did a little tail flip and turn, slapped them a little bit. The woman paddling in front said, I never missed a beat. The Outrigger Santa Cruz team ended up with third place, despite even having to carry a couple hundred-pound sea lion for a little bit. And then how about this, John? In St. Louis, Missouri, a man is being charged with stealing over $30,000 worth of tires. On Tuesday, court records state that Cameron Donaby, 31 years old, is charged with one count of stealing $25,000 or more. And it says teller machine or contents, and those contents happen to be $35,000 worth of tires. According to the documents, he used several stolen or fraudulent credit cards to go to the best one tire and service in St. Louis there, and then he just started buying tires. $35,000 worth of tires. Do you think whoever's there, I mean, sure, you want to make a big sale and everything, but what does the guy need with $35,000?
1: Maybe that guy's on commission. He's like, I'm not going to ask any questions.
0: Yeah, I don't care, man. You want some truck tires too?
1: Get my
0: motorcycle tires, boat tires. I got them all in here.
1: We got them. All right, let's deal with some real emergencies out there.
2: Attention, citizens. The calls you are about to hear are true.
3: That's right.
2: Really?
3: Now listen real close, man.
2: Whidbey Island 911.
3: All right, tunnel mouth. Let's all save time.
2: With Brad and John.
3: Liars, cheats, con men. The class of Skid Row.
2: KISM.
3: Well, then dig this.
1: All right, brace yourselves for this classic edition, not for the faint of heart, these emergencies out there on Whidbey Island. Let's begin Wednesday, September 7th, 8 a.m., Moran Beach Lane. 911 caller says, someone is driving around here and lifting septic tank lids. Thursday, September 8th, 4:50 p.m., Jones Road. 911 caller says, someone's burning furniture in their driveway. Friday, September 9th, 6:17 p.m., Highway 525. 911 caller says, some guy just tried to give me a dollar.
0: And I wanted five.
1: And finally, Friday, September 9th, 12:59 p.m., Main Street. 911 caller says, there are four people playing gypsy music in a parking lot.
3: I'll call the office, get a couple of black and whites up here to take them in.
2: You're on the best of Brad and John. 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

0: hit the ground, and I felt my entire spine crack.
1: Attack. Brad and John. KISM.
2: Yeah, these are real animal attack stories. We don't embellish the facts of these stories in any way.
3: Yeah, however,
2: we will engage in senseless speculation. Here's our animal this morning.
4: Get out of the water! Look, it's coming right at him!
3: Yeah.
2: That's the shark, huh?
3: It was coming right at him. Because he was reeling it in. I mean, this is a 17-year-old boy, and his dad might get a knuckleheaded award, too, because they're fishing off of Galveston, Texas. This is on Memorial Day, Monday the 25th, about 3:15 in the afternoon. You thought the guy, and I can't believe it's news, that got hit, that had a 16,000-pound boulder land on him was unlucky. How about this memorable Memorial Day? The 17-year-old boy was on the boat with his father and a third person when this medical emergency occurred, according to ABC 13 in Houston. They were fishing, and they end up catching this shark, and they're trying to pull the shark into the boat. I don't know if that's to get their gear back out of his mouth, or they're just going to take some selfies. What the deal is, shark fin soup. I don't know what they had planned. But they go to pull this shark into the boat. And the next thing you know, the shark says, I ain't playing this game. And he ends up biting this kid.
2: Thrashing around.
3: Oh, yeah. You can tell. Oh, I've had something very similar to this happen, except it wasn't a shark. I'll tell you in a minute. The teenager's father applies a tourniquet after the shark bit his son. But then as they were trying to bring the animal on board, they have not confirmed what kind of shark species was involved in the incident, but there was severe bleeding. And so his father starts calling 911, trying to get some rescue or some Coast Guard out there, and they are a couple miles offshore. And so they start booking it, trying to make it back to the Galveston Yacht Basin. But the boat becomes, imagine this, John, you're tripping and stressing on this whole deal. The boat becomes disabled and starts like floating near the jetties. Like the waves are going to smash this boat into the jetty because it's lost power.
2: And where's the shark at this point?
3: They must have kicked the shark back into the water with half of this kid's arm or something.
2: Oh, God.
3: And so after rushing to the scene to help what they figure is a shark bite, the Coast Guard realizes, oh, we need to rescue this boat from getting slammed into the jetty. So then they do that, they pull the boat back, and then they have to put a second tourniquet on the teenager to help keep the bleeding from his wound. They said it's not known what caused the boat to become disabled, but the 17-year-old boy was conscious and alert during the rescue, and his current condition has not been shared publicly, but he was taken to the University of Texas Medical Branch in Galveston for some treatment. And the People magazine story here had no comment from the dad. I'm sure the dad, they're like, why did you try and bring the shark into the boat?
2: There's nothing he can say at this point that's going to sound good, right?
3: Oh, man. When I was in Alaska, we were out in the Aleutian Islands out in Dutch Harbor, and we ended up befriending a guy, and he lets us take his little Livingston boat. It's, I don't know, 12-foot aluminum, a little fiberglass Livingston boat. And we get out and start halibut fishing, John. And this guy, Danny, on our crew, hooks what turns out to be a 90-plus-pound halibut. And he's like, I'm not letting it go. I'm not cutting it loose. We're keeping this thing. And like, if you try to bring a 90-pound halibut into this boat with four people in it, that thing's going to sink this thing. And sure enough, we tried hoisting this thing, hogging it into the boat, and we couldn't do it, so we had to run a rope through his gills and like drag him along behind the back of the boat. And the thing is still like, it was as strong as the motor, John. It was crazy.
2: What, when all was said and done?
3: When it was all said and done, we ate halibut.
2: Yeah. Could have eaten you.
1: The best of Brad and John.
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1: Well, it's too bad they don't make talent implants.
0: KISM.
2: And the French Open continues. And we mentioned yesterday, late in sports, that there was a French Open story that didn't so much involve tennis. It involves a French tennis player, Arthur Guy, I believe, Gaia. G-E-A is his last name. But he was at Roland Garros on Sunday making his debut. And he had to ask tell the official, I need to go to the bathroom. He said, quote, I need to go to the bathroom. I can't move anymore. I'm going to S on the court, he said in English. It cannot wait. It's not a joke. And so the guy gave him a break to run to the bathroom and everything. And he, you know, his stomach was all messed up. So we did put that out there yesterday late in the show. Hey, what were you doing? What important thing are you in the middle of when it was like, uh-oh, I got to go to the bathroom right now? John was in the middle of being hosting a radio program, and that was funny. But then there was an email from Ron, and Ron said he was in the middle of driving a big rig truck, like 105,000 pounds. He goes, Ron in Arlington, one bad timing thing for you, driving a 70-foot, 105,000-pound semi loaded with retaining wall blocks down I-5 at 1 a.m., and there's no rest area for miles. Ouch.
3: Yeah, that's not good. Well, you know, Brad.
2: So if you got one, Brad and John Kiasm.com.
3: Brad and I taught the, you know, when at Ed Taylor's old place, the truck driving school, we taught the Road Rocket how to.

0: It's got to be right now. You gotta just be. Wouldn't you have to be?
1: I gotta go grab something from the faculty office. Yeah. I gotta go grab something out of the teacher's lounge.
2: Yeah. That's it. Well, then the astronauts have the diapers. That's got to be the first time you do it. It's got to be. That's got to be weird. Like when you're, you know that that's how it's gonna have to. It's gonna have to go down, right?
1: Yeah.
2: And the toilet was broken, so I think they were. I think that was how they were. How they were doing things.
0: And I've heard from people that put, like maybe put those things on or something the first time, that it's almost impossible to, like, train your body to do that.
2: Yeah.
0: It's like, no, I ain't doing that.
2: But I suppose once you do it and you're like, okay, well, you're like, all right.
0: It's like Rupert and Dirty Rotten Scoundrels. Yeah. Do you mind if I go to the bathroom? And he's at the table and he just starts grinning.
2: This is the way it's going to be. Today's top three. We've got another state to play around with here for America's 250th. Next, Brad and John, KISN.
0: Chris says, thinking back to my youth when I was taking my final driver's exam, I thought I was about to fill my pants when I pulled over very quickly to a porta potty to find relief. The unfortunate part of all this, my instructor gave me 4 demerit points for not only not properly signaling, but leaving the driver's door open as I jumped out to use the facilities.
2: Huh. Oh, come on. Give him a break.
0: Come on, man. Better here than in the car next to you.
2: Like you haven't been through that. Mm-hmm. Come on.
0: And then Colin in Abbotsford. I was pumping anhydrous ammonia, I think, anhydrous ammonia. I was pumping that in a full chemical suit at a remote site in the forest.
2: We had to go?
0: When it happened. He said, I had to signal my partner to shut down the pump, pumping the ammonia, as I ran out of the room, peeling off my PPEs to make my way into the forest. Close call.
2: Yeah, people who wear these suits for a living, hazmat suits or whatever they might be, you know, where you got just a lot of buckles and things and a jumpsuit kind of thing that's not easy to get down and all that. That's got to be rough when an emergency hits.
0: That would suck. a wetsuit or something like that. You're like, uh-oh.
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0: The Mariners are doing a 90s theme weekend, and we are 90s theming the today's top three. First three things that come to mind when you hear about the decade of the 90s. 360-733-5476. My three, Brad. First thing I'll give you is the O.J. trial. That seemed to dominate a few years there in the 1990s. There were a lot of high-profile trials in the 90s, but probably none bigger than O.J. Seinfeld was the show of the 1990s, at least in my house. And number three on the list, I give you the Seattle sound, the grunge sound. Yeah. That's my top three.
4: And that's kind of where I start. I got my start in radio working with Bob Rivers at KISW. And that station was kind of the launching pad for a lot of those artists. So being right in the middle of that whole grunge explosion was absolutely mind-warping to see it from that angle, and then to see the Mariners finally break through in the mid-90s and go to the playoffs, and then, you know, that whole refuse to lose run, and then later in the decade the Y2K thing that was just crazy, like the whole world was going to end. 1999, yeah. And New Year's Eve, it was all going to come to an end, and the whole world was going to crumble. And nothing happened.
0: Who stayed up?
4: Nothing.
0: Just for that. Just
4: nothing.
0: For that. Because you thought everything was going to get hosed. 360-733-5476. All right, let's start with Christy in Maple Ridge, B.C. 90s grunge music, neon. Shirts with bright colors were, that was like a big, and ties too, I think.
4: Can I get a fanny pack?
0: 90s grunge music, neon, and Beverly Hills 90210 from Christy.
4: Jeff says CDs and CD players, the Friends TV show, and the dominance of the Chicago Bulls.
0: Kepler gives you Seinfeld number one, grunge number two, and Pamela Anderson number three.
4: I associate her with two, but that's a whole other thing. Roger says the Macarena. Hey, Macarena. The Big Mouth Billy Bass and the dot-com bubble.
0: Here's one from the 425. Neon colors, grunge, and the TV show Friends.
4: Wow, Nathan says Nirvana and grunge, Space Jam, and 1993, the year I was born.
0: Shannon gives you Friends, Seinfeld, and Tool Time. Oh, yeah, the Tim Allen show. Yeah. Yes, yeah.
4: His assistant, Al, or whatever, he used to live here in the Northwest. He was a kind of a Redmond guy. Jeff from Abbotsford said, my Air Jordans, my parents wouldn't buy me, so I got a job as a dishwasher to buy a pair. Yo MTV Raps in Beverly Hills. 90210.
0: Aaron gives you PlayStation 1 with Crash Bandicoot. I don't know what that is. The Chicago Bulls and the Death of Princess Diana.
4: I think, okay. Crash Bandicoot was like a little wolf-looking guy, like a little kind of thing, animated deal. Christopher says cell phones, a lot of blockbuster movies, and the hair metal bands of the 90s, or the end of the hair metal bands.
0: Yeah, Blockbuster, video rental stores. Greg gives you the release of Super Nintendo and the N64, the internet becoming a thing, and the 90s Mariners.
4: Yeah, David says steroids in baseball.
0: Yeah. That's right, the McGuire-Sosa years.
4: Chicks dig the long ball.
0: Yeah. Yeah. Zach gives you hyper-color shirts, Michael Jordan, and Tiffany Amber Thiessen. And she was in, 90210 and Saved by the Bell. Two shows she was in.
4: You know you're hot and you transcend pretty much all that when I have never seen any one of those shows, and I can point her out of a lineup from 1,000 miles away.
0: Carolyn, who's in BC, gives you the Toronto Blue Jays double World Series winners. Yeah, one of them was a walk-off with Joe Carter, wasn't it?
4: Yeah, him like running around like a kid, jumping up and down.
0: Acid wash clothes and grunge music.
4: Wasn't there another one, too, where Kirby Puckett hit a home, big, huge home run in that series or something, and he was running around crazy?
0: Kirby Puckett at some point for the Twins in the World Series. Mm-hmm. I'm sure he had his moment. 360-733-5476. Your top three for the 90s.
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0: this thing was 10 foot tall. He had beautiful hair.
1: Brad and John, KISM, with a Bigfoot bulletin. All the latest Bigfoot news we bring you right here in the Brad and John Show. Bigfoot is, you know, he's from our backyard, but Florida likes to claim him, too. More on that in a second. I don't know if you've noticed, but the KISM 92 Days of Summer posters this year feature the big man, the big thing himself there. Bigfoot is on the 92 Days of Summer posters. It says, under the 92 Days of Summer logo and a picture of Bigfoot, it says, loud, local, and legendary. I don't know if that's for KISM or if that's for Bigfoot. Maybe it's for both of us.
2: Well, I mean, he's local, but he's nationwide, too.
1: yeah, Florida likes to claim him, and they call him the skunk ape. And they're having their annual Bigfoot conference.
2: The Great Florida Bigfoot Conference.
1: On June 13th, they do this every year. And they call him the skunk ape because the people there say, and I've heard people here say the same thing, that he is accompanied by a bad smell, a foul smell, like rotten eggs, yeah, moldy cheese, or feces.
2: If you were wearing that much fur and it was 100 degrees out, you'd probably stink too.
1: Yeah, you get that in Florida. But here, you know, you think he'd get
2: nice, clear, cool rivers.
1: He'd get a good washing with all the rain and everything here every once in a while. So maybe not here as much as in Florida.
2: But, you know, if you have a dog or a big dog and they come in from being wet, stinky wet dog smell is not great either.
1: Yeah.
2: And then times that times, you know, 20, it's not going to be great.
1: This is the worst dog smell you can get with Bigfoot. So June 13th, they're going to have live Bigfoot town hall discussions, interactive exhibits and displays, and Bigfoot-themed photo opportunities. What do you suppose that is? Bigfoot-themed photo ops.
2: I mean, does he know to look right into the camera and smile? I mean, is he going to, you know,
1: and
2: the red eyes? He probably has the red eyes anyway. You probably can't even take the red eyes out of the picture, even with Photoshop.
1: And when you go to a Grateful Dead show, there was Shakedown Street. What was Shakedown Street? That was what?
2: It's just vendors. It's people selling their wares, trying to make enough money to get into the concert.
1: They're going
2: to
1: have the same thing here. It's called Skunk Ape Row. Skunk Ape Row with vendors, artists, and researchers. Mm. So you can walk Skunk Ape Row.
2: You know, I mean, can you imagine walking up to one of those tents and it's like, this has got the real skunk ape smell. And, you know, you put your face in. Yeah, that is
1: that's
2: good.
1: That's what I smell.
2: That's what I've been looking for.
1: Maybe.
2: Does this come in my size?
1: Maybe they should sell that, like bottle that smell and sell that. And people who are worried about predators getting in their chicken coops or what have you, you can just spray some of that, you know, around the chicken coops and things like that to kind of protect them.
2: Yeah. I mean, and then, you know, there's probably food opportunities. There's everybody playing off it, the Bigfoot nuggets or Bigfoot toes or, you know, whatever it is. Hairy burgers.
1: They will have a round table regarding the skunk ape where everybody can sit around and tell their stories. And they'll have folks who will talk about three of the most recent skunk ape sightings in Florida in July of 2020, January of 2021, and February of 21. Three of the more recent sightings that they had of Bigfoot at the upcoming Bigfoot convention that they'll have there in Florida. So Bigfoot, it's that's for the skunk ape.
2: I mean, you're out there airboating and you're seeing all kinds of pythons and gators and platypuses and manatees. Who's to say the skunk ape isn't out there also?
1: You'll know him when you smell him.
0: He had six fingers on each hand.
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2: There have been a celebrity animal or two that has made the news on Whidbey Island over the years. I think Bruiser the Elk is still out there.
3: You heard about Lonesome Bruiser?
2: He's been there for a number of years now, just the lone elk out there on Whidbey Island.
3: And, can't get no loving.
2: Yeah, now there's another celebrity animal here. It's a young deer that was featured on King 5 News last night. I guess this deer has been making news on Whidbey for the past month or so. It's been wandering around the island with a piece of PVC pipe lodged around one of its legs. And it's been like that, the best they can tell, for at least the last month. This deer, it lives in this particular neighborhood. In fact, these folks around are so familiar with this. They know that it was, they're certain that it was like born there. Like they remember it growing up in this one neighborhood. But anyway, it's been hobbling around this neighborhood with this piece of PVC pipe, which is kind of just kind of tied around
3: an ankle
2: leg.
3: Monitor.
2: Yeah, it's like an ankle monitor.
3: Ankle
2: like
3: bracelet.
2: Like it got into some trouble with the police. And one of the residents.
4: Oh, we got a tracking collar on him.
2: One of the residents who's been monitoring it says the limp is starting to get a little worse. The swelling increases. They got a lot of pictures of it. And
3: I imagine you get to some part in the leg where you got to, you know, you got to bend to flex.

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1: KISM.
2: The highlight of the weekend for me, in addition to going to John's wedding on Friday, was Saturday night going down to see Primus play at the Marymore. And that was probably my seventh or eighth time to see Primus. And they were great. And the interesting thing about it this time, John, was that there were three bands that played, and all three of them were Les Claypool's bands. So the first band was called the Les Claypool's Frog Brigade.

0: And it's kind of like a jazzy thing where they've got a saxophone player that comes in and Sean Lennon from John Lennon's kid is the guitar player in the band, and then they've got a guy that plays xylophone. When's the last time you saw xylophone get played?
1: At a rock show?
0: At a rock concert.
1: Never.
0: Yeah, that was pretty fun. And then the second band was a real kind of a crossover between Sean Lennon and Les Claypool. It's called the Claypool Lennon Delirium. And that's where, I mean, it's weird to have three bands and Les Claypool is playing the bass in all three of these bands. He played all night long. And then Primus finished off the show, but the Claypool Lennon Delirium is Sean Lennon, John Lennon's kid with Yoko. And he sings most of the songs and plays lead guitar. He's an excellent guitar player. And it was like, you know, you wonder if he's going to be just because he's John Lennon's kid. That's cool. But is he just kind of playing a couple simple chords? He was a really good player, really cool singer, loved everything about his whole vibe. Yeah. And then while Primus was playing, after they were done, he came out into the crowd and he's just walking around with people. Sean Lennon.
1: Just walking around?
0: Like,
1: how does he look? How old?
0: He's in his 40s. You know, he looks like he's in his 40s or something.
1: He's got to be.
0: But he sounds exactly like him, looks exactly like him at times.
1: He's got to be older than that. Because he had those hits in the 1980s. He had a number of hits, like
0: Did
1: Too
0: he?
1: Late to, oh yeah, to, too, or no, I'm thinking of
0: you're
1: Julian.
0: I'm thinking of Julian.
1: Had the hits. Yeah, no, Sean, I didn't know Sean was doing the music.
0: But you think about, you know, his dad and everything that happened with him, and here he is just walking around in the public at a concert.
1: How you doing, everybody?
0: It's like, hey, I'm John Lennon's kid. That was super cool to see. And then we met some.
1: He's 50.
0: Okay, yeah. And then one of the cool parts of the whole night, John, was when, you know, when you pull into the parking lot and you get there a little early, and so everybody parks and, you know, people are getting out of their cars and stretching and having a beer or whatever you're going to do. The car that pulls up next to us, the guy gets out, and we're getting out, and we start making small talk with this guy, and it turns out his name's Nick, and he is from he's from Monroe. And it's funny because he's like, where are you guys from? And we said Stanwood. And he's like, yeah, there's a girl and a guy that talk on the radio that are from Stanwood. And I'm like, oh, no kidding. And he says, yeah, one of them works at this station and one of them works at that station. He says, you don't say. And it turns out we're like, well, you should say hi to her when she comes back. And he's like, how do you know her? I'm like, because I'm married to her. And he's like, oh, so you're Brad? And it was nice. And it turns out that Nick has his own company, and it's called the Sensory Impairments Consultants, and he works with blind people and people that have a mobility instructor for visually impaired people. And so we start asking him some curious questions about it. He goes, well, here, I'll just show you. And he pops open the back of his trunk, and he has like all the stuff that he uses in his care of and treatment of people that are blind. And so he brought out these walking sticks and these goggles, and he's like, I can give you guys a visual impairment if you want. Who wants a visual impairment? I'm like, I thought people were passing around beers and now we're giving away visual impairments. He had this box with all these different goggles that would represent having different macular things like wrong with your eye. Like one eye would be blind and one would have like nearsightedness or farsightedness, or one would have like this extraneous sight where you can only see out the side of your eye and stuff. And we're putting on these goggles and this and you know, the canes and walking around between the cars and tapping us. People are looking at us like,
1: What is going on?
0: What kind of pre-concert ritual is over here? But it was fascinating, and talking to him about sight, and that's his whole life is helping these people. So very cool guy. Sensory, he calls it, it's a sick company, Sensory Impairments Consultants. And that was Nick down there in Monroe.
1: Oh, cool.
0: But that was one of the weirdest things I've ever, you know, when you're just kind of sitting around the parking lot killing an hour or something. And he's like, who wants a visual impairment?
1: Well, if it gets deep enough into the night, may have
0: yeah.
1: one.
0: Hey, I may have my own by the end of the night. But neat dude, likes the show, just had a great time.
1: So does Sean

0: Lennon look like? I Googled imaged him, and he looked like, at least the Google image, he looks like John, the hairy John of the 1970s. Does he look like that?
1: Yes. In fact, this is a pretty close picture of him right there.
0: Yeah.
1: He looks like a complete, he looks like Yoko and John Lennon That's had it. A kid. That's I mean, it. He just.
0: He's got it.
1: He looks exactly like, dressed cool, played cool, sounded great, and then just walks out into the crowd and starts beating people.
0: Good that he's out there, man.
1: Ran into another listener of the show I just forgot to mention. Jay. He's at Bellingham Automotive. So we, you know, we got a lot of friends over there at Bellingham Automotive.
0: Yeah.
1: And he said, hey, he was down there checking that out. We got to talking about Sphere and everything. And he was asking about, you know, sending off folks to see Metallica and all. So good to rap with him.
2: Well, they tried. Really, they did.
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0: before we get into all that and the great lineup that you guys have going, well, let's talk about Kyle Busch first. For those who, you know, maybe not, aren't NASCAR diehards, where did he fit in the pantheon of all-time great NASCAR drivers?
1: I would put him towards the top. I mean, he has the most wins across the three national series in NASCAR. I think it's like 237. I want to say 63 Cup wins.
2: So he couldn't stay out of the driver's seat.
1: No,
2: he loved to drive.
1: He had over 100 Xfinity wins, and which is one level below NASCAR Cup Series, like AAA, you'd say,
2: yeah,
1: in baseball terms, or AHL for hockey. But he was incredible. He drove anything and figured it out. Super talented guy, and I think probably one of the most intense winning-driven drivers I've ever seen in my life. The guy just wanted to win.
0: And he was 41.
1: 41.
0: Now, yeah. Is it, aren't guys getting out of it at that age usually?
1: Yeah, now I would say he was on the tail end of his career, at least on the Cup side. I would say, yeah, probably a couple years left. But with Kyle, you never know. I think his goal was, he's got a son, Brexton, that's 11, and I think his goal was to race against Brexton in NASCAR.
2: Wow.
1: So.
2: Yeah,
1: if
0: like
1: anyone
0: LeBron and his son.
1: Exactly.
2: Did he were him and his brother kind of adversarial racers, or did he ever race much against him?
1: There for a while, they had an incident in the late 2000s at the All Star race that paid $1 million to win, and they crashed battling for the lead.
0: The brothers
1: did, and that kind of, I think they went a couple years without talking. I believe.
2: No
1: and
2: kidding.
1: I feel like they kind of repaired that relationship as of, you know, the last couple years as time went on, but.
2: And
1: yeah,
2: his Kyle's nickname of Rowdy, did that play into that?
1: Yeah, exactly. He was willing to do whatever it took to win. And that, I mean, he was a racer to his core.
0: And he could piss people off.
1: He could. He either loved him or hated him. And he was what NASCAR needed.
2: I saw a really cool thing, though, a post afterwards of him. And they're sitting in traffic, and there's someone in the lane next to him in the passenger seat has a Kyle Busch hat on. And his wife is like, roll down this, or, you know, say hi to him. And so Kyle Busch in the driver's seat rolls down his window, and he's like, hey, buddy. And you see the person look over and then freak out when he notices this. Jesus. And like, he hands his hat out, and Kyle signed it and handed it back to him.
1: That was
2: cool.
1: I had great interactions with him. He was good. He started to race dirt the last couple of years with his son, and it was just fun to watch him interact at the racetrack with his son, because he was such a good dad. He was an incredible dad to both of his kids, and took the time for kids at the racetrack to explain things to them and work with them, and just a great guy and a side of him that unfortunately a lot of fans won't get to see.
0: What percentage of these guys that you see racing on the weekends on the NASCAR track got started on dirt tracks?
1: I feel like it's kind of shifting to more and more, or at least they're coming to the dirt. And I think a lot of that has to do with the success of Kyle Larson, Christopher Bell. And then you look back into the 90s, Jeff Gordon, Tony Stewart, Casey Kane from right here in the Seattle area. Like, those guys all came from the dirt side of things, and it's just a different discipline. It teaches a lot of car control on the dirt side of things, because you're sliding around in NASCAR. You want to keep it as straight as possible, and at Skagit Speedway in a sprint car, that's kind of the goal. You're keeping it straight, you're going to go faster. So it teaches a lot of car discipline.
2: Who at Skagit right now is trying to carve a name to get to the top of the
1: I would say heap? Levi Hillier is certainly, he's just turned 16, and he's one of the young, hot prospects in the country that a lot of the big teams are keeping an eye on, and he's signed with one of the big teams right now.
2: Oh, really?
1: Running weekly at Skagit.
2: Wow.
1: Not NASCAR, but I would say that he is certainly a kid that people are keeping an eye on.
0: And we'll see him this weekend?
1: Yep, he'll be in a 410 this weekend.
2: Yeah, you know, I've heard the term, you know, jersey chasers or puck bunnies or something like that. Girls that are fans of hockey players, maybe buckle bunnies.
0: The
2: girls that love rodeo riders and stuff like that. Is there a term, or are there girls that love race car drivers?
1: Oh, yeah, they're out there. You liked the term. We had helmet hunters, but one stuck out to you.
2: Pit lizards.
1: Yeah.
2: Now, you didn't say that. Somebody else said that, and I laughed at it, and you said, I've heard that term.
1: It's out there.
0: That's Blake from the Skagit Speedway with us this morning, the pit lizards.
2: I like helmet hunters. That's funny.
1: Yeah.
0: All right, well, the pit lizard lines will be open here in just a few seconds if you want tickets for tomorrow night's race. But you got a great lineup. Race tomorrow night. When is Dirt Cup?
1: Dirt Cup's 3 weeks away, June 18, 19, and 20, and that's our biggest race of the year. That's what we're known for across the world. We've got fans and drivers.
2: Must be up to the 60th now?
1: We're 54.
2: 54.
1: Yep, 1972 was the first. So we're getting there.
2: Yeah.
1: We're closing in. But we've got drivers coming from across the world, fans coming across the world. It pays $100,000 to win. It's kind of our crown jewel. It's the crown jewel of the West Coast Sprint Car.

0: You're on the best of Brad and Jump. KISM.
1: Our buddy Blake is in here from the Skagit Speedway, and we'll have some racing. We got some racing tickets to give away?
2: Yeah, we can get some tickets away.
1: We'll do that in a second or two.

0: racing, that's for sure.
1: Awesome. That's a big deal. And those dates again?
0: June 18, 19, 20.
1: Okay. All right. And now, let's. What about this? The golf tournament?
0: The golf tournament is the 17th. So the day before at Avalon Golf Links, just 5 miles south of the racetrack, right off Highway 99.
2: That's a great course.
0: It is. It's a beautiful course, and it's a fundraiser. It's charitable. So it goes to the Race Redeem Foundation, which helps battle drug addiction, and the NARC Benevolent Fund. NARC is the series that comes up and races us with us from California, and their Benevolent Fund to help injured drivers. And, you know, sprint cars, they're inherently dangerous, right? And we do, unfortunately, have injuries in them, so that helps out the injured driver. So that's a fun time. That starts at 9 a.m. It's a shotgun start. You can sign up on skagitspeedway.com, but it's starting to fill up. So if you've got a team of four, I think it's $500 to enter, $126 a player.
2: June 17th, Avalon Links, and it's golf, it's lunch, access to the competitions and prizes, and it's all for a great cause.
0: Yeah, and we got whole sponsors that are very active that we're encouraging to get active with some games at each hole, so... It's going to be a fun time.
1: Let's give away some tickets for tomorrow night, huh? You guest list them?
0: Yep, we'll do that. We'll leave them at will call.
1: Pit Lizard lines are open right now. 360-733.
2: Hello, ladies.
1: 360-733-5476. 360-733-KISM. Those are the numbers to get in.
2: Awesome, Blake.
1: Blake, always fun having you in here.
0: Thanks, guys.
1: Little driver's seat action from sniffing the tears.
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2: Gotta thank the Victoria, BC listeners for all their recommendations for what became our honeymoon weekend in Victoria, BC. We hit every place we hit was on recommend by our listeners. Then this was not supposed to be the honeymoon weekend. In fact, a week ago at this time, I did not know that we were going to be getting married on Friday, which is what ended up happening. We'll explain that story a little later on this week. Brad was one of the few who was in
3: happy
2: attendance
3: to be there
2: at this event.
3: And man, the cottonwood was piling up that day.
2: Oh, God, yeah. Yeah, it was.
4: It looked like snow.
2: Yeah, we had plenty of snow for the ceremony. We wound up at one point. We hit a little bit of everything. We were in a bar with brassieres hanging from the ceiling. You know, and then a few hours later, we were having tea at the Empress Hotel. So we had a little bit of this.
3: That's bras on there. When you go there, that's bras on.
2: Yes,
3: isn't it?
2: Okay, you got to leave your bras on there.
4: It's for the queen.
2: Yeah. So we started. So we took the ferry over and we started Bouchard Gardens. That thing was great. That's like 50 acres of, you know, all kinds of flowers from all over the world. There probably isn't a more fitting place you could visit on your, you know, your honeymoon weekend with your new bride than, nice. Than a garden place like that. So that was really cool. We went there. And then so the next stop from there, I'm telling you, this was whiplash culture, was Big Bad John's Bar with the bras hanging from the ceiling.
3: Was that Strathcona Hotel? Is that where that's at?
2: Yeah, that was recommended. Again, we took all these recommendations from listeners and we were Googling them all and trying to figure out, okay, which ones should we hit? So, we got from Bouchard Gardens, we got to our hotel and then we hit the street and we walked over to Big Bad.

0: did not throw a brassiere up onto the ceiling anywhere. But it's one of those places with...
1: At least not in the bar.
0: Yeah, it's got bras hanging, and it's got dollar people posting up dollar bills, and you know, some interesting photos and stuff like that, and then business cards every square inch of the wall of a tabletop is covered with these kinds of things. So you're constantly looking at stuff, and it is kind of dark in there, and that might be for good reasons. So thanks for that recommend. Then we went over to the Bard and Banker, a little classier joint over there, to watch the rest of the hockey playoff game, and we had a drink there, and that was a nice spot there. And then we went over to the Empress Hotel and did the tea thing.
2: I haven't done that in a long, long time. I mean, the Bouchard Gardens and the tea at the Empress, those were the kind of things, like, you know, my mom's, you know, family would come to town, or my dad's mom would come to town. It's like, let's go to the thing. It was what you do.
0: Yeah. Yeah. And when they before they brought the tower of food, they brought these pots of these big pots of tea. And Christine said, "No, so how many are you going to have?" I said, "I don't know, maybe one cup of tea. I mean, that's usually what I, at home, if I have tea, it's one cup of tea." And she said, "No, you'll have more than that." And I ended up, she had four cups and I had four cups, because the tea is like, it's a little different than the tea that I buy at Fred Meyer, okay? It's a hell of a lot smoother. It's just a hell of a lot better. It's really good. So, yeah, I did for that. And the tower of food is crazy. The bottom.
2: Like a seafood tower, or what are we talking about?
0: The bottom is like croissants.
2: Okay.
0: There's three levels. Then the second level, you have some seafood and roast beef type sandwiches, real fancy kind of looking things. And then the top level is your desserts. And it's hard to eat. It's hard to get through this. I could not eat all those desserts. And we couldn't even eat all the sandwiches. It's very filling stuff, especially.
2: And you don't want to get too full on your wedding night.
0: No, you don't want to get too full on your wedding night.
3: I'm tired.
0: So we did that. Then we were at the hotel bar. And so that was day number one. Day number two, we were out on the street hitting a couple of different bakeries. We must have walked. I don't know. Well, Christine had her watch keep track of it. I think we did more than 6 miles in the city on Sunday. But a couple different bakeries. And then we ended up at the Irish Times pub. Brad, oh, the shepherd's pie. Oh, my gosh. Now, in ideal circumstances, I would have had a Guinness and I would have had the Irish stew. Maybe a little bit of the shepherd's pie, too. But we got so loaded up from these bakeries in town that the Guinness wasn't going to happen. So we split the shepherd's pie. It was great, man. It was lamb, ground beef, you know, peas, carrots.
2: Wow, I love it.
0: Mashed potatoes, gravy, all the good stuff that you want. And we dined outside there, and that was great. And then it was time to head back. I mean, it all happened.
2: How long is the boat ride out from Swanson?
0: I think it's like an hour.
2: Okay.
0: And, you know, they've got
2: those little narrow passages and stuff.
0: Yeah,
2: those are cool.
0: And their ferries are, like, they seem to be bigger. At least they're taller, or it's like a little shopping malls inside them, more stores inside them. The seating's a little more comfortable. You know, they got a really nice sun deck on one that we were on, so you could sit outside and the wind wouldn't really blow you around too much. And so that was all really good. Also along the way, we did visit the Van Halen mural. You and I talked to, remember we talked to that Archer guy?
2: Yeah.
0: Years ago.
2: Paul Archer, I think his name is.
0: And he did that after, wasn't it right after Eddie died?
2: Yeah.
0: Paul Archer.
2: And the weeks after he died?
0: He did this huge mural on the side of, I think it's his building, at least his building, his art building is like in that kind of attached to it or in that alley area.
2: Isn't it about four stories tall or something? It's pretty big.
0: It's not really that tall. Okay. It looked taller kind of in the pictures, but it's still pretty good size.
2: Two stories at least.
0: It's a good sized painting that he has, a mural that he has up there. So I did a little video. I put all that stuff up on the Brad and John Facebook page so you can see pictures and video of all that.

0: We may give him a call a little later on today. That's what he does. He does this mural work. In fact, I think he's working somewhere in Canada today, somewhere doing murals of in some town. But you got to go into this back alley, and it's kind of behind this fence. It's kind of a weird setting for it. It's unfortunate that it's where it is, because it's so good that you would like it to be kind of out on Front Street for more people to see. But
1: anyway, and it's amazing, the detail of it.
0: Oh, yeah.
1: It's incredible.
0: It's great. And he met Eddie Van Halen a number of times when Eddie came early in the early days of Van Halen, and they played the Save-On Food Center.
1: Yes.
0: He was like he worked in the arena or something like that. If we get him on later, he'll tell the story. But he got on a first-name basis with Eddie Van Halen. So, anyway, thanks to everybody for the recommendations in Victoria. Really made it.
2: You're on the best of Brad and John. KISM.
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It's all happening in Sumas Wednesday, June 3rd from 2 to 5 during Ico's Pacific one-day hiring blitz. A few hours of your time could lead to the career of a lifetime. Don't miss it.

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1: KISM.
0: Kapooyah! I can't believe it's news.
2: You just cannot make this stuff up.
1: With Brad and John.
3: Sharp as marbles.
4: Oh, it was a Memorial Day weekend for one person up on Mount Hood. There was a rescue near the Timberline Lodge on Mount Hood Sunday morning. And the word started coming in about 10:20 on Sunday the 24th that there was someone trapped by a boulder during a rock slide up on Mount Hood there. And they said all different agencies responded from the Timberline Lodge. And rescuers found a climber pinned underneath a boulder. They say Wes A. weighed an estimated 16,000 pounds. The boulder fell during a rock slide, and a large group of bystanders tried to help, but the boulder couldn't be moved. The Clackamas Fire Team established a command center there, and they got five or six different agencies up there, a couple different helicopters, and as rescuers built a system to lift the boulder, then they, I don't know what system you use to lift a 16,000-pound boulder that is on somebody's leg, but they ended up doing that. By about 12:30, a second helicopter landed, and the technical rescue team freed the climber and moved that injured person into the first helicopter and transported him to an area hospital. No report on
5: how did that guy not get flattened like an ant?
4: 16,000-pound boulder on his leg.
0: Attention, citizens. The calls you are about to hear are true.
6: That's right.
0: Really?
6: Now listen real close, man.
0: Whidbey Island 911.
6: All right, tunnel mouth. Let's all save time.
0: With Brad and John.
6: Liars, cheats, con men. The class is Skid Row.
1: KISM.
6: Well, then dig this.
5: Let's see if we can find some knuckleheads in here and some Whidbey Island 911 with this classic edition beginning Thursday, September 1st, 5:51 a.m. Monroe Landing. 911 caller says, I don't know where I am. Maybe the beach?
4: In Monroe?
5: Monroe Landing. Friday, September 2nd, 6:35 p.m., Honeymoon Bay Road. 911 caller says, my tenants are stealing my dishwasher. Sunday, September 4th, 1:03 a.m., Mobius Loop. 911 caller says, I've been attacked by a terrorist organization. Also, my dad was in the Navy and got attacked, too. Tuesday, September 6th, 9:48 a.m., Frosted Road. 911 caller says, someone keeps driving by my house and talking through a bullhorn. And finally, Tuesday, September 6th, 6:16 p.m., Lakeside Drive. 911 caller says, the ice cream man just called me a pervert.
6: I'll call the office, get a couple of black and whites up here to take them in.
0: It's the best of Brad and John. And you can always weigh in.
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0: KISM.

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94.9 KISM Zeppelin. Drummer John Bonham would have turned 78 tomorrow. Good morning, Guy Ovidell. Stepping in. Rocky weekends. Low clearing today. Temps upper 60s, low 70s. We're at 54 outside our studios. Top of East Shore, Bellingham. Jam-packed Saturday show lined up for you today. Coming up, we'll check some of the top stories trending this morning. Also, a chance to put your name in the box for the 92 Days Summer and a shot at the $35,000 payoff. 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

0: 4.9 KISM, Foreigner's on their 50th anniversary tour. And now is Foreigner original frontman Lou Gramm's latest album released. And sounded really good. Sounds like classic Foreigner. Lou Gramm's latest album titled Release. Guy Obadow, rock your Saturday morning. It's 55 outside our studio, stopping you short in Bellingham. Coming up, we'll check some of the top stories trending this morning. Mariners winning streak continues. In this afternoon, a chance to get signed up for the 92 Days Summer and a shot the $35,000 payoff. Lowdown before 11, 92.9 KISM.
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0: Contenders back on the chain gang, 92.9 KISM. Good morning, Guy, over there, Rocky Weekend. Temperatures mid-60s, low 70s today. We're at 55 outside our studios, Tuffy Short in Bellingham. On the weekend sports page, NBA playoffs continue. San Antonio and Oklahoma City at 5. That series deadlocked 3 games apiece. Just 2 teams remain in the NHL playoffs as Carolina Hurricanes and Vegas Golden Knights will meet in the 2026 Stanley Cup Final. Game 1 on Tuesday, they'll drop the puck at 5. In 10 innings, Mariners down the Diamondbacks last night, 7-6. J.P. Crawford homered twice. It went down like this, courtesy of the Seattle Mariners and Major League Baseball.
1: Wow, this is walloped out to right field and gone! Instant offense, leadoff home run, J.P. Crawford. J.P. sends this deep out to center. First career multi-homer game, J.P. Crawford! 9 home runs this year now, first career multi-homer game for the Mariners shortstop. Most games played at that position in franchise history.
0: Mariners went on to beat Arizona Diamondbacks 7-6.

0: 6 and 10 innings last night for their fourth straight win. 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
0: All right, well, thanks, Blake. 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

94.9 KISM, Pearl Jam Black. Pearl Jam is keeping fans guessing with a new drummer set to be revealed at the Ohana Festival in September. While their classic Alive was recently ranked number 2 greatest grunge song of all time. Very cool. Pearl Jam in the studio working on the follow-up to 2024's Dark Matter. 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

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Guy over now, Rocky Weekend. Coming up, we'll check the concerts page. 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

0: Thank you for that, Caius. Eric Clapton, Cocaine. This is pretty scary. Eric Clapton's concert in South America was recently cut short after an audience member reportedly throwing an object on stage, striking the 81-year-old guitarist in the chest. The moment went viral on social media, with fans expressing shock and outrage. Very scary. Guy Over Now, Rock Your Saturday. 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Coming up, got a track from an artist, got a major break, who opened up for Eric Clapton's Crossroads Festival a couple years ago. 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

0: 90.9 KISM. Journey, any way you want it. 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Your concert connection, Guy Ovidal, rock your Saturday, Rich Evans Long. This next artist, out of South Carolina, Marcus King, got a major break when he opened up for Eric Clapton at the Eric Clapton's Crossroads Festival. Marcus King performing with Eric Clapton.
1: We felt really good about it. There was an energy and a spirit in that room unlike any performance I've ever been a part of. He said he was speechless, and I said, I'm speechless. So I just gave him a real big sweaty hug, and I'm sure there was a few security.

0: bodyguards watching me closely. Eric Clapton's playing is one of those styles that I think every guitar player looks up to, or they should. You gotta always get in touch with your inner Clapton.
1: Marcus King, I'm playing with Eric Clapton. Marcus King Band, paying tribute to the Stones. Can't you hear me knocking? 92.9 KISM.

94.9 KISM, Marcus King Band, paying tribute to the Stones. Can't you hear me knocking? You can catch Marcus King Band doing a couple shows in July at Merrimore Park in Redmond. Then on July 13th at Orpheum Theater in Vancouver. That is nearly sold out in support of their latest album, Darlin' Blue. 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

0: 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Register on the streets throughout the summer. Your next chance today for Rock the Nest Fest at Pioneer Park in Ferndale at 3. 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When you hear your name, you got 10 minutes to call back to be a finalist. 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Just after 12, we'll check some of the top rock stories trending. Also, a tribute to the Eagles coming to the Mount Baker Theater in Bellingham. And a chance to win your way in, 92.9 KISM.
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0: Magic Boy Dog, KISM, Smashing Pumpkins, 1979. Smashing Pumpkins kick off their Rats in a Cage tour in July. It will be doing a couple shows in November in the Pacific Northwest, November 5th, Rogers Arena in Vancouver, then November 6th, Climate Pledge Arena in Seattle. Tickets for both shows, KISM.com. Your concert connection, Guy over to Al Rocky Weekend. Let's go to Rockline. What can I do for you?
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0: Thanks for putting on KISM Def Leppard Hysteria. Guy over there, rock your Saturday afternoon. Welcome to the weekend. 63 outside our studios, top of you short in Bellingham. On the weekend sports page, NBA playoffs, San Antonio and Oklahoma City tip off at 5. Winner takes the series. Just two teams remain in the NHL playoffs as Carolina Hurricanes and Vegas Golden Knights will meet in the 2026 Stanley Cup Finals. Game 1 on Tuesday. They'll drop the puck at 5. Mariners take down the Diamondbacks in 10 innings last night, 7-6. J.P. Crawford homered twice. It went down like this, courtesy of the Seattle Mariners and Major League Baseball.
1: Wow, this is walloped out to right field and gone! Instant offense, leadoff home run, J.P. Crawford.

0: JP sends this deep out to center field. It's gone! First career multi-homer game, JP Crawford.
1: 9 home runs this year now. 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
2: Mariners take down Diamondbacks 7-6 in 10 innings last night for their fourth straight win. Game 2 tonight, 7-10 first pitch. 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

0: 9.9 KISM, Bad Company, Can't Get Enough. That is the title of their tribute album out now in celebration of their induction into the Rock and Roll Hall of Fame in 2025. Guy Obadow, rock your Saturday. Rich Avalon, welcome to the weekend. 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

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December spent 9 weeks at number one and became 1995's most successful song. Also, December did quite well.

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REO Speedwagon, 92.9 KISM. Guy over now, right here Saturday afternoon. Welcome to the weekend. It's 64 Hour Saturday Studios, W Shore in Bellingham. 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As KISM and North Coast Credit Union bring you the 92 days of summer. And your chance at a $35,000 payoff. One grand prize winner will get to choose from 12 amazing grand prizes. But just by attending the grand prize giveaway event, you'll have a chance to win other great prizes, including a private wine tasting for 10 from Samson's Estate Winery in Everson. Also, $1,500 towards an in-home water purifying system from Culligan Water. It's all part

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0: A man is facing allegations brought on by Julie Misley, who claims a rock star groomed her and became involved with her when she was a teenager back in the 70s. Case has been winding through the courts for years. Now a judge has ruled that part of the lawsuit can move forward, setting the stage for a jury trial in August. And more stories trending KISM.com. Guy Obadal, Rocky Weekend, 64 Hour Saturday Studios, top of you short in Bellingham. And today, a chance to drop your name in the box for the 92 days of summer and a shot at the $35,000 payoff. 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

0: 99.9 KISM. Journey, feeling that way anytime. Journey's on their farewell tour, and we'll be rocking Climate Pledge Arena in Seattle, September 21st. 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Guy Obedow, rock your Saturday afternoon in the sun. Great to have along at 67 outside of studios, Tommy Eshore in Bellingham. Let's go to the weekend rock line. Hi, KISM. What's your name? Where are you calling from?
1: Ralph Hutchinson. I'm calling from Bellingham, and I'm at the marina and watching the boat coming in and out.
0: Very nice. What can I do for you?
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KISM, U2, Sunday Bloody Sunday. U2 and Bono are lending their talents to a special album, the album called 20th Century Patty. The songs of Shane McGowan feature a bevy of big-name artists lending their voices to honor the punk rocker who passed away in 2023 at the age of 65. Also involved in the project is Bruce Springsteen, who is contributing his previously released cover of A Rainy Night in Soho to the collection, which is set for release November 13th. More stories trending at KISM.com. 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And today, a chance to drop your name in a box for the 92 days of summer and a shot at the $35,000 payoff. The lowdown before 3, Bush, 92.9, KISM.

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0: Miller Band, Rocky Me, 92.9 KISM. Guy Ovidal right here. Saturday afternoon, welcome to the weekend. Temps low 70s today and tomorrow. Then a quick warming trend to kick off the work week. We're at 68 Southside Studios, W Shore in Bellingham. On the weekend sports page, just two teams remain in the NHL playoffs as Carolina Hurricanes and Vegas Golden Knights will meet in the 2026 Stanley Cup Final, Game 1 on Tuesday. NBA playoffs, San Antonio and Oklahoma City tip off at 5, winner takes the series. And the Mariners down the Diamondbacks in 10 innings last night, 7-6. J.P. Crawford homered twice, the first multi-home run game of his career, and it went down like this, courtesy of the Seattle Mariners in Major League Baseball.
1: JP sends this deep out to center field. It's gone! First career multi-homer game, JP Crawford! 9 home runs this year now, first career multi-homer game for the Mariners shortstop. Most games played at that position in franchise history.
0: Mariners take down Diamondbacks 7-6 in 10 innings last night for their fourth straight win. Game 2 tonight, 7-10 first pitch. And it's racing tonight at Skagit Speedway. Join me on the weekend rock line, Blake Anderson. Blake, always great to chat with you. And racing gets underway tonight at 7 with gates opening at 5. And some folks getting an early start.
2: Absolutely. 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
1: Monday, we'll venture into the animal kingdom for an animal attack story that unfolded right here in the Pacific Northwest. My friends could not believe their eyes. Maybe you've seen something like this, too. Coming up Monday.
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92.9 KISM. Blue Oyster Cult, Don't Fear the Reaper. I'm Scott Less. We are on location. It's kind of like the quiet before the storm at Pioneer Park in Ferndale as we are getting ready for the third annual Rock the Nest Fest. And for the first time ever, this is a free event to attend. We'll run down the details, plus get you ready for the headliner on the way. Tesla, modern day cowboy, KISM.

92.9 KISM Van Halen. I'll wait. I'm Scott Less. The wait is just about over. Things will officially kick off here today at the Rock the Nest Fest, Pioneer Park in Ferndale at 4:30. That's when the silent auction begins. That is also when the beer garden opens. 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

0: 92.9 KISM. Bon Jovi, you want it dead or alive? I'm Scott Less. Third annual Rock the Nest Fest happening today in Ferndale. That's where you'll find us at Pioneer Park this year. First time in 3 years, the event will take place off of the Ferndale High School grounds and now in the park at Pioneer Park. Massive stage setup as Nightwave headlines a show tonight. And we've got a chance today to sign up for the 92 Days of Summer. Beer Garden will be open at 4:30, as well the silent auction. They've got so much silent auction stuff, it is actually coming outside of the building now. 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It's a great afternoon for a rock show. It's a great afternoon for the Rock the Nest Fest. 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

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Phil Collins in the air tonight. I'm Scott Less on location today. Happy Saturday. Rock the Nest Fest, third annual, underway at 4:30 today. That's when the silent auction and the beer garden will open. We've got Nightwave in again this year. Yeah, they played last year. And by popular demand, they are back this year. They're at the stage at 7:30. This show this year is free to attend and open for all ages. Pick a spot in the lawn, stand on the asphalt, get right up front to the stage if you'd like. 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Big event in Ferndale. You wanted a rock show? You've got it. 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

92.9 KISM Heart Barracuda. I'm Scott Less on location today at the Rock the Nest Fest Pioneer Park in Ferndale. It is a free show this year. It's really just a huge free community event. We'll run down the details on the way. Late last year, as Bad Company were inducted into the Rock and Roll Hall of Fame, they were also treated to a tribute album featuring some classic rockers and some modern rockers paying tribute to the great Bad Company, including this band, Blackstone Cherry, and a modern version of Burning Sky. KISM.

SiriusXM. Find that track on the latest tribute album to Bad Company, Can't Get Enough. That is Blackstone Cherry, Burning Sky. I'm Scott Less, rocking a block of nonstop classic rock. Pioneer Park in Ferndale, Jimi Hendrix, KISM.

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Have you ever seen the rain? No rain today in Ferndale. Beautiful Saturday afternoon. 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

0: 92.9 KISM Aerosmith and Walk This Way. I'm Scott Less. Don't walk, run to Pioneer Park in Ferndale, the third annual Rock the Nest Fest. We are looking forward to Nightwave hitting the stage tonight at 7:30. Beer Garden opens in mere moments. Here with Melina from Phillips 66. It was great catching up with you this week. Welcome to Ferndale. This is going to be a good time tonight.
1: Yes, no, thank you. This is my first Rock the Nest Fest, and I am so excited to be here.
0: What does it mean for Phillips 66 to be a part of a community event like this?
1: It is everything that we do, right? So it's where our community is, where we live and work, and so we always want to be a part of everything, and to help the Ferndale schools at that is an amazing thing.
0: I think I have a pretty good gig today, but your gig is awesome because you're running the beer garden. You guys have worked with Stone's Throw Brewing. What kind of beers you guys have on tap today?
1: Yeah, so they donated our Liquid Sunshine Lager and the Salish Coast TR Ale and a Cran Lime Seltzer.
0: I'm going to be first in line. That sounds awesome. And 100% of proceeds today count as a donation back to the Ferndale Public Schools Foundation, correct?
1: Yes, it does.
0: And, of course, Phillips 66 helped us secure a great band like Nightwave again this year.
1: Yeah, so come and check it out because it is free.
0: Well done, Melina. Thanks for your time. Enjoy Ferndale on a perfect Saturday afternoon.
1: Thank you. We can't wait to see everyone.
0: Beer Garden opens in mere moments, as does the silent auction. Again, it's free and open for all ages this year. Nightwave, the headliner. 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
3: 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I'm a

92.9 KISM, the mighty Led Zeppelin in Cashmere. I'm Scott Less on location today at the Rock the Nest Fest, third annual Pioneer Park

0: What a beautiful scene has been set. Here with one of the key organizers, Tracy, a great job this year. And I love the new location. This is perfect.
1: We are so lucky with the weather. I hope everybody comes down to Pioneer Park for our event.
0: This is, it feels like there's so much more vendors and community interaction this year.
1: This year it's been shocking. People have reached out to me, so I think they really recognize our cause and what we're doing for our students in our community. So I'm super excited about it.
0: And what is the cause? How does this help?
1: Yeah, so Ferndale Public Schools Foundation focuses on our students. And in Ferndale, we're surprisingly enough 52% free and reduced lunch. You know, our families live paycheck to paycheck, and we'll do anything to help. And so at the foundation, we do that through You Belong cards, which are preloaded debit cards that teachers can discreetly shop for their students. Also, student fee relief, anything from cap and gowns to sports physicals to field trips we help with. And then scholarships. We just provided three nights ago $62,000 worth of scholarships to 14 students.
0: What is so amazing about this event? Of course, the live music. But when you present those scholarships on stage, it transforms people's lives.
1: Okay, so we were running a little later this year, and so the scholarships have been presented already, but it was amazing. So
0: I can imagine. Well, that's still such a cool cause. And again, new this year, the Beer Garden. Again, donations support the cause today.
1: Absolutely. 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